Staatskapelle Weimar, conducted by Peter Gulke, with the entr'acte from the opera Erwin und Elmira by Duchess Anna Amalia of Brunswick-Wolfenbüttel. I'm Aaron Kane. Thanks for joining me. Here's another one of those composers who was important and influential and whom time has all but forgotten, Austrian composer Richard Heuberger. He studied music in Vienna, he became a chorus master there, a conductor, and eventually he taught at the conservatory. One of his teachers was another one of those Austrian composers who posterity has not been super kind to, Robert Fuchs, the master of the Serenade Fox. Well, here is Heuberger taking a page or two out of his teacher's book for a serenade of his own, played here by the Rias Sinfonietta, conducted by Jerzy Starek.

A little night music from a composer who resided in Vienna long after Mozart did, Richard Heuberger. That was his Nachtmusik, Serenade for Strings, performed by the Ria Sinfonietta, conducted by Jerzy Staric. Up next, some of the best music about soil erosion that you will ever hear. Stay tuned.

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American composer Virgil Thompson pulled together a lot of folk music and hymn tunes for this soundtrack to a WPA documentary about the Mississippi River. Here is a suite of that music called The River, performed by Symphony of the Air.

I'm Aaron Kane, grateful to be sharing some music with you. Lewis Wayne Ballard is known as the father of Native American music, and a lot of his musical training was in the Western style of music, the European traditions. He graduated from the University of Tulsa, becoming the first Native American to receive a degree in music composition, and he went on to take private lessons with esteemed composers like Darius Milhaud and Mario Castelnuovo Tedesco. All the while, Ballard remained deeply rooted in the music and dance traditions of his culture, so he developed a unique musical voice. Here are four American Indian preludes by Lewis Ballard, performed by pianist Roberta Rust.

pianist Roberta Rust with four American Indian preludes by the composer who's known as the father of Native American music, Lewis Ballard.

0: We'll be in a warm and pretty quiet weather pattern for a while. High pressure from the central plains moving down to cover our area. We will have some clouds for the overnight hours with upper 60s and then lots of sun on Sunday. It'll be a pretty warm day. We're headed for the low 90s. Down to 70 and clear Sunday night, and then we get low 90s again on Monday with more sunshine. No big changes for Tuesday, sunny and warm, maybe some rain Wednesday. This is WRKF, meteorologist Steve Hamilton.
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2: Claude Debussy loved poetry, but he never had a formal education. His mother taught him how to read and write. Debussy loved to play the piano, and he was good at it, but he failed his piano exams. Debussy loved to write music, but he did not love how most people around him were writing music, so he did it his way. And with his incomplete education and his bad piano grades, his way changed everything. I'm Aaron Kane. The Prelude to the Afternoon of a Faun by Claude Debussy is coming up this hour.

Here's music Robert Schumann composed, not on commission, but as a present to his wife, Clara, with the appropriate title of Romance.

The Romance No. 2 by Robert Schumann, played there by oboist Albrecht Meyer and pianist Marcus Becker. 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I'm Aaron Kane. Very glad to be with you. Every Saturday during this hour, we share an exclusive live performance from concert halls and festivals around the world. We call it the Global Encore. And this time it's a performance from this past April, recorded at the Philharmonie in Berlin, Germany. And it's music of Mieczysław Weinberg. This is a suite from a ballet, a humorous satirical ballet, based on a tale similar to the story of Pinocchio, The Golden Key. Music played here by the Berlin Philharmonic, conducted by Mirgo Grzenite Tila.

0: A performance from this past April, recorded at the Philharmonie in Berlin. That was the Berlin Philharmonic, conducted by Mirga Grzegnite Tila. Music of Mieczysław Weinberg, a suite from his ballet, The Golden Key. Weinberg was a Polish composer who fled his home when the Nazis invaded, and he found refuge in the Soviet Union. Music from another composer whose career was radically altered by World War II, coming up in about 1 minute.
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Frederick Bloch was enjoying a modestly successful career as a composer in his home country of Austria until the Nazis invaded, and he was forced to leave for Britain and eventually for America, where he spent the last couple of years of his life. This is a piano quintet by Frederick Bloch.

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This music has been called many things. The beginning of musical impressionism, the beginning of modern music, a turning point in music history. Claude Debussy called it Prelude to the Afternoon of a Faun.

0: Prelude to the Afternoon of a Faun by Claude Debussy. That was the St. Louis Symphony Orchestra there, conducted by Leonard Slatkin.
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1: Carl Nielsen wrote this music during a difficult time in his life. He was 63 and concerned that he might not have too many years of life left. He was concerned about his career. His music was well known and loved in his home, Denmark, and throughout Scandinavia. Still, Nielsen was disappointed that his music had not reached a wider audience. And Nielsen was deeply concerned with the unsettled state of the world. This was right after the First World War, and Nielsen was beginning to sense that it might not have been the last World War. So there's more than a little strife, impatience, and drama in Carl Nielsen's Clarinet Concerto. You'll hear it all this hour. One of these days, someone needs to make a movie about Anton Rubinstein and his brother, Nikolai. Anton founded the St. Petersburg Conservatory. Nikolai founded the Moscow Conservatory. In the meantime, here is a romance by Anton Rubinstein.

A Romance by composer and pianist Anton Rubinstein, performed there by pianist Joseph Banowitz. Orpheus has found his way past the Furies that guard the gates to Hades. He pacified them with his lyre and his singing. He is the best musician the living world has ever known, after all. Orpheus is now in the beautiful fields of Elysium, searching for his late wife, Eurydice.

0: Dance of the Blessed Spirits from Orpheus and Eurydice by Christoph Willibald Gluck. That was Il Furibondo, led by harpist Margaret Curl. A clarinet concerto in which the clarinetist keeps getting ensnared by a snare drum, coming up in a minute.
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Danish composer Carl Nielsen's clarinet concerto really ought to be called his concerto for clarinet, orchestra, and ill-tempered snare drum. The woodwind soloist and that one percussionist essentially keep interrupting each other for the whole concerto. It seems like a grudge match, almost as if Carl Nielsen wants you to remember that peace and beauty are things you must protect, lest they get wrecked. Here's clarinetist Alessandro Carbonara performing Nielsen's clarinet concerto with the Bergen Philharmonic Orchestra.

Alessandro Carbonari, the clarinetist there, with the Bergen Philharmonic Orchestra, conducted by Edward Gardner. That was The Clarinet Concerto by Carl Nielsen. An early Christmas present from Richard Wagner is coming up in about a minute.

This music takes its name from two Siegfrieds. The hero in Richard Wagner's Ring Cycle, some of his music shows up in this music, and also from the real-life Siegfried, who was Richard Wagner's son by his second wife, Cosima. This was a surprise present for Cosima. Wagner wrote it for a small orchestra to play downstairs from her bedroom on Christmas morning. The Siegfried Idyll by Wagner, played here by the Royal Concertgebouw Orchestra.

0: Must have really been something to wake up to that music on Christmas morning. That was the Siegfried Idyll by Richard Wagner, played by the Royal Concertgebouw Orchestra, conducted by Bernhard Haitink.
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1: Franz Schubert was the king of the house party. Well, the house concert party, anyway. Call them soirees or salons. Schubert took part in so many of them that they sometimes go by another name, a name that has his name in it, Schubertiade. And this went way back for Schubert to his childhood, when he'd write string quartets for him and his family to play together, just for fun, in the Schubert household. I'm Aaron Kane. The Household Quartet by Schubert. It's coming up this hour.

Pianto dell'Amante, a lament by Johann Kaspar Merz, played there by guitarist Raffaella Smits. I'm Aaron Kane. 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Avril Coleridge Taylor was an accomplished pianist and composer from a young age and later a successful conductor in England. And for a long time, she lived in a lovely part of England, Sussex. Here is Sussex Landscape by Avril Coleridge Taylor, performed by the Chinique Orchestra.

0: A tone poem by Avril Coleridge Taylor, daughter of Samuel Coleridge Taylor, that was Sussex Landscape. The Chinook Orchestra was conducted by Roderick Cox. Up next, a little house music by Franz Schubert. Stay tuned.
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Here's a string quartet Franz Schubert wrote when he was 16 years old, and the story goes that it was first performed in the Schubert household by members of his family, earning it a nickname, the Household Quartet. Over the years, a musicologist or two has also written that the nickname might have come about because the piece isn't all that technically demanding, making it ideal for amateur performers playing at home. Well, technically undemanding, I don't know about, but hopefully this quartet will make you feel right at home. It's played here by the Belcha Quartet.

music the Schuberts would sometimes play at home of an evening. That was the so-called Household Quartet, the String Quartet No. 10 by Schubert, played there by the Belchia Quartet. Listen to the lush lyricism of Lars Erik Larsen in about a minute.

Swedish composer Lars-Erik Larsson must have had a very good working relationship with his publisher. He composed this music for his publisher's 75th anniversary, The Lyric Fantasy by Lars-Erik Larsson, played here by the Helsingborg Symphony Orchestra.

0: Lyric Fantasy by Swedish composer Lars-Erik Larsson. That was the Helsingborg Symphony Orchestra there, conducted by violinist and conductor Andrew Manzi.
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1: Balance is a good thing, right? Equilibrium, symmetry, equity, the golden ratio, the golden rule. Well, this music by Debussy is delightfully unbalanced. It's the middle movement of a three-movement work for orchestra, but it's way longer than the other two. In fact, this movement is in three movements, long enough that you can perform just this one movement and call it good. And Debussy wouldn't mind. It's been performed by itself, before and after he finished writing all three movements. Or is it all six? You can decide for yourself when you hear all of Debussy's Images for Orchestra this hour.

Some of Walt Whitman's words there from Song of the Open Road, set to music by Eric Whitaker, All Seems Beautiful to Me, sung there by Voces 8. In 2015, Finnish composer Aino Juhani Rautavaara composed the Fantasia for Violin and Orchestra, and 2 years later, 2017, the premiere recording of that Fantasia was released, featuring violinist Anne Akiko Myers, and then something slightly extraordinary happened. The piece made NPR's list of the 100 best songs of 2017. And sure, it was NPR's list. We're not talking about the Billboard Hot 100 or anything. Nevertheless, there on a list with names like Justin Bieber, Selena Gomez, and Willie Nelson was the name Aino Juhani Rautavaara. And I do wonder what he might have thought of that. Unfortunately, the composer passed away in July of the previous year, but here is that performance from that premiere recording of Rautavaara's Fantasia for Violin and Orchestra. Anne Akiko Myers is the soloist with the Philharmonia Orchestra, conducted by Christian Järvi.

Here are a couple more meditative musical moments from Australian composer Sophie Hutchings, who's also playing piano here. This is music she composed called Drift Through the Hours.

And Akiko Myers, the violinist, with the Philharmonia Orchestra, conducted by Christian Järvi. The Fantasia, by Finnish composer Aino Juhani Rautubaara.

0: Sophie Hutchings, the pianist and the composer there, Drift Through the Hours. Up next, we'll drift through the remainder of this hour with music of Claude Debussy. Stay tuned.
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These are musical postcards from England, Spain, and France, which taken all together make up Claude Debussy's Images, his images, written for piano originally and eventually turned into this one big piece for orchestra, played here by the Cleveland Orchestra, conducted by Pierre Boulez.

0: 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That was the Cleveland Orchestra there, conducted by Pierre Boulez.
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1: Back in the day, song pluggers were how many people heard new music. An in-store pianist would pick up some sheet music from a department store clerk, and then that pianist, that plugger, would simply play while customers shopped. It's actually how composer George Gershwin got his start. Well, that and he was also working as a rehearsal pianist for Broadway singers. A blend of gigs that helped Gershwin create a truly unique sound. This thoroughly Gershwin piano concerto's on the way. I'm Melanie Renata. This is Music Through the Night.

In the late 1800s, Lady Radner created an all-woman orchestra, a rare ensemble for the time, one she herself conducted. She commissioned this work for her orchestra from her friend Hubert Parry, and he aptly named it Lady Radner's Suite. It's performed for you here by the City of London Sinfonia.

composed for his friend Lady Radner and her orchestra, Hubert Parry's Lady Radner's Suite, Richard Hickox's conducting the City of London Sinfonia. 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I'm Melanie Renata with a piece of music that's tiny but mighty.

0: 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I'm Melanie Renata with a piece of music that's tiny but mighty in just a moment. 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

As a genre, the string quartet was still in its infancy when Chevalier du St. George crafted his sixth string quartet in B-flat major. This is the first movement of that work, shared with you here by the Arabella String Quartet.

The Arabella String Quartet with a brief and beautiful bit of sound, the first movement of the Sixth String Quartet by Chevalier de St. George. Now, back in the early days of big American radio hits, George Gershwin could be found performing music in a concert hall and as a song plugger in a department store. He always stayed true to his authentic and unique sense of style, no matter where he was, and you'll hear that here in his piano concerto in F major, performed by the San Francisco Symphony and pianist Garrick Olson. I'm Melanie Renata, and this is Music Through the Night.

0: You really can spot a Gershwin piece a million miles away. It's just got that real unique Gershwin sound. His piano concerto in F major, performed by the San Francisco Symphony and pianist Garrick Olson. Michael Tilson Thomas at the podium.
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1: Paris in the late 1700s? It was a pompous city full of strong opinions, especially when it came to music. And Mozart? Well, he had strong opinions too. He was both amused and frustrated by the tastes of Parisian audiences, but he saw an opportunity. His 31st symphony became part crowd-pleaser, part sharp-witted experiment. Even as he rolled his eyes at Parisian sensibilities, Mozart couldn't resist showing off just how well he understood them. And this symphony, which became known as his Paris Symphony, is that work. It's right around the corner. I'm Melanie Renata. This is Music Through the Night.

As a small boy, composer Edward Elgar put on plays with his siblings. Immersed in the innocence and imagination of childhood, he composed music for these plays, and he kept those compositions in a journal. 4 decades later, he went back to those works and arranged them into 2 suites he called The Wand of Youth. This is the second of those suites shared with you here by the Indianapolis Symphony.

0: crafted from the imagination of a child. Edward Elgar's Wand of Youth Suite No. 2. The Indianapolis Symphony performing, Raymond Leopard at the podium. You're listening to Music Through the Night. I'm Melanie Renata, with a lively burst of strings on the horizon.
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The Nash Ensemble shares a jaunty and spirited piece here by Hungarian composer Ernst von Dohnányi. It's his witty and wistfully romantic Serenade for Strings in C Major.

Nash Ensemble with five movements, all with a very different personality. A Serenade for Strings in C Major by Ernst von Dohnányi. 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I'm Melanie Renata. And you really get tossed into something here. Mozart's 31st Symphony in D Major, known as Paris, performed by the London Mozart Players.

0: A sharp-witted experiment from Mozart, written to entertain his Parisian audiences, but also poke a little fun at them. His 31st symphony in D, known as Paris. Jane Glover at the podium, conducting the London Mozart Players.
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1: When you're a student of a craft, what do you think happens when you seek out an eclectic mix of mentors? In the case of musical composition, you become someone who crafts sounds like this. George Enesco studied structure in Vienna with Robert Fuchs, focused on color and lyricism in Paris with Fauré and Massenet, and instead of choosing between them, he fused them together and turned that education into music like this, his first symphony. It's on the way. I'm Melanie Renata. This is Music Through the Night.

This is an eclectic hour, a journey through different sounds of the classical world. And what better way to begin a journey than in the wide open sea? The name of this cinematic work by Greek composer Manos Hadjidakis.

She's been called a poet of the guitar. Greek guitarist Elena Papandreou, sharing a work from the Oscar-winning Greek composer Manos Hadjidakis, music called Wide Open Sea. My brother-in-law is a tall ship sailor, and he will regale you with tales of the sea and how it feels when a storm rolls in and you're surrounded by nothing but water, and how your adrenaline morphs into a sudden sense of peace when the storm passes. That's what this work is all about. It's a nocturne from The Sea by Nikos Skalkoras.

0: The Athens State Orchestra with the slightly on-edge nocturne from a work called The Sea by Greek composer Nikos Kalkoras. You're going to move inland musically into some gorgeous rolling pastures in just a moment. I'm Melanie Renata, and this is Music Through the Night.
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You're about to soar on a breeze through the scenic sights of rural Sweden. Swedish flutist Gunilla von Bahr, uplifted here by the Stockholm Chamber Ensemble, Swedish conductor Jan-Olof Vedin at the podium, for a pastoral suite by Swedish composer Gunnar de Frimeria.

You know, you just can't have a pastoral suite without at least a little fluttery flute. Their flutist Gunilla von Bahr was uplifted by the Stockholm Chamber Ensemble, a pastoral suite by composer Gunnar de Frumaria. I'm Melanie Renata. Thanks for being with me for some beautiful music through the night. When a composer is skilled in both structure and lyrical color, you know you're in for a treat. And specifically here, I'm talking about George Enescu, one of the greatest musicians in Romanian history. This is his first symphony in E-flat major, performed for you here by the French National Orchestra.

0: 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The first symphony in E-flat major by George Enesco, the French National Orchestra there performing.
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1: We're entering the darker half of the year. You might feel those seasonal sads start to creep in with the darkness. Robert Schumann spent much of his life battling that darkness, and no amount of brilliance ever brought him fully into the light. Yet in the fall of 1850, something shifted. A new city, a new job, new people. He was genuinely excited, and for a brief, luminous window of time, Schumann felt something he didn't always have access to. Hope. He rode that wave of optimism, and within just 5 weeks, he crafted this symphony. One of the most joyful things he ever wrote. It's on the way. I'm Melanie Renata. This is Music Through the Night. J.S. Bach. He's a big name for a reason. He crafted over 1,000 compositions, and through his 6 sonatas for violin and harpsichord, he basically reinvented what both instruments could do together. The 6th of these sonatas is like a journey through Baroque society itself. It's elegant, at times contemplative, and overall very jolly. Here's violinist Rachel Barton Pine and harpsichordist Jori Vinicor.

0: Harpsichordist Yuri Vinokur and violinist Rachel Barton Pine with the very happy sixth violin sonata in G by J.S. Bach. You're listening to Music Through the Night. I'm Melanie Renata with some simple piano sounds in just a moment.
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pianist Oscar Ekberg with just a slice of sound from a Swedish musical pioneer, the first movement of Alfrida Andre's Piano Sonata. Now this next piece was born from a rare moment of happiness in a very complicated life. It's Robert Schumann's Third Symphony, known as Rheinisch, shared with you here by the Staatskapelle Berlin, Daniel Barenboim at the podium. I'm Melanie Renata, and you're listening to Music Through the Night.

0: a musical portrait of a place and a moment in time. Robert Schumann crafted that work, his Rheinische Symphony, during a chapter of life that he found himself living in Dusseldorf near the Rhine River. He was just so content in that moment. His third symphony in E-flat major, Daniel Barenboim, conducting the Staatskapelle Berlin.
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1: Tovin liked to have fun. You could hand him any tune and he could improvise on it on the spot. But he knew that a popular hit written down and published, that is what would pay the bills. And at that time, you couldn't get more popular than the opera house. So in 1801, with Mozart's magic flute back on stage, Beethoven took a tender song about love and decided to give it as many different personalities as humanly possible. Beethoven's Variations on Mozart's Weinmannern, coming up later this hour. I'm Melanie Renata. Please stay with me.

The award-winning and devastatingly beautiful choral ensemble known as Tenebrae, haunting your morning with that work. A piece called Sanctus by Ola Yelo. I'm Melanie Renata. Thank you for being with me this morning. There is a vibrancy and a joy to so much of the music this hour. And honestly, that's sometimes the best way to start your day. Little burst of brightness. Those bursts happen here and there in this work by brothers Franz and Carl Doppler. It's a fantasy on themes from Verdi's Rigoletto.

The Weiner Virtuosen and the Clarinets, with a collaborative piece from Europe's famed flute duo and composers Franz and Carl Doppler, a fantasy on themes from Verdi's Rigoletto. I'm Melanie Renata, so glad to have you here with me this morning. If, by chance, you're looking for a boost of energy, well, you found it. Haydn's Fourth Symphony in D major.

0: Christopher Hogwood conducting the Academy of Ancient Music with work from the father of the symphony, one of his earliest musical children, Haydn's Fourth Symphony in D Major. I'm Melanie Renata with some shimmering joy for your morning in just a moment.
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George Friedrich Handel would perform his organ concertos himself, like musical intermissions during his oratorios. And that is the beginning of the life of this work, his harp concerto in B-flat major, Opus 4, number 6. The Toulouse Chamber Orchestra performing here with harpist Lily Lesquine.

Waking up on the right side of the bed this morning with Handel's sparkling harp concerto in B-flat major, the Toulouse Chamber Orchestra performing with harpist Lily Leskeen. I'm Melanie Renata with a Mozart melody flipped on its head multiple times in just a tick.

So Beethoven's game was that he'd take one Mozart tune and craft a work where he never let it sound the same way twice. Every variation would have its own rhythm and texture. Cellist Jennifer Klotzel and pianist Robert Koenig here to show you how he did it.

0: pulled from a vocal duet out of Mozart's opera, The Magic Flute. Beethoven handed those vocal roles to a cello and piano. Jennifer Klotzel and Robert Koenig, respectively, there, with Beethoven's Variations on Mozart's By Mannern in E-flat major.
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1: With roughly 500 concerti, Antonio Vivaldi quite literally set the tone for what a concerto looks and sounds like. You may notice that this one, his mandolin concerto in C, it shares a very similar vibe to his most popular concerti, the Four Seasons. That's why they're often programmed alongside one another. As you and I find ourselves here in the shifting of the seasons, we're going to celebrate the harvest time of year through this mandolin concerto in just a bit. I'm Melanie Renata.

She was a philosopher, a physician, a natural healer, head of a medieval monastery, and of course a composer, Saint Hildegard von Bingen. Her poems and hymns often expressed religion through the lens of Mother Nature, and this is one of those works. It's called The Dove Peered In.

Capella SF with some sacredness in sound. The Dove Peered In by Hildegard von Bingen. A very good morning to you, my friend. It is 6 past the hour. I'm Melanie Renata. And through composing hundreds of concerti, Antonio Vivaldi really set the standard for what the concerto should look and sound and feel like. The Seasons are probably his most well-known set of concerti, and this work was actually written the exact same year as The Seasons, so it kind of has a seasonal flavor to it. It's his Mandolin Concerto in C major.

Iona Brown at the podium, conducting the Academy of St. Martin in the Fields, and guitarist Christopher Parkening, all of them serving up some seasonal celebratory sounds, even if that work isn't specifically seasonal. You can still feel it. Vivaldi's Mandolin Concerto in C major. I'm Melanie Renata with a work for you here that sat fully unpublished for over 150 years. An overture that was written not for the stage, simply for the orchestra. Here's the Women's Philharmonic.

0: the main character energy of an overture to help you greet your day. Fanny Mendelssohn's overture, shared with you there by the Women's Philharmonic. Joanne Folletta at the podium. That energy, it's going to pick up a touch with a bit of brass in just a minute. I'm Melanie Renata.
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What do you do when someone breaks up with you? Do you lie in bed all day and mope around? Or do you do what Tchaikovsky did and go party? With a broken heart, he and his brother headed to Italy to attend one of the world's biggest street parties, Carnival. That trip inspired this Capriccio Italian.

The Minnesota Orchestra giving you a mood booster this morning, Tchaikovsky's Capriccio Italian. The mood not only stays lifted, but it gets a bit twirly-whirly in just a tick. I'm Melanie Renata.

Dvorak's Slavonic dances were so inspiring that English composer Malcolm Arnold's publisher suggested he create an English version. And he knocked it out of the park. The Philharmonia Orchestra here with the first set.

0: The Philharmonia Orchestra with the first set of English dances by Malcolm Arnold. Folksy and fully original themes. I'm Melanie Renata. Thank you for sharing time and space with me this morning. Be good to yourself today. And be good to your neighbor too, okay?
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2: We'll stay pretty hot for the next couple of days. It looks like we do have a front on the way. That'll be arriving on Wednesday afternoon into Thursday with a fairly good chance of rain, or at least a good possibility of rain. For now, we'll stay in the low 90s with lots of sunshine through the day. Overnight will be clear, our low dropping 70, and then we get mid-90s for the afternoon high on Monday. Sunny and pretty humid. Sunny on Tuesday with low 90s. This is WRKF, meteorologist Steve Hamilton.
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4: Well, he may not agree with me, but I think that Mozart was born at a very crucial time. Both the music and the way it was structured as a livelihood were going through radical changes as he was struggling. En masse, musicians were breaking the ties that made them dependent upon church and the aristocracy for their livelihood and professional status. Musicians were breaking the ties that made them dependent, but Mozart himself would end up exhausting both resources. Nevertheless, he found a way to be a private contractor, which worked out okay for a bit. And we'll hear part of that period, Serenade No. 6, Serenata Notturna.

That was a scherzo written by Arthur Foote and performed by the Arcata String Quartet. Don Bailey playing the flute there. I'm Kevin O'Connor, and a good Sunday morning to you. Today in history, in 1822, the French scholar Jean-François Champollion announced he has deciphered English hieroglyphics using the Rosetta Stone. In 1908, Henry Ford's first Model T automobile left the Piquette Avenue plant in Detroit. Here's La Dangerous, written by Ludovic Lamotte. William Chapman Niaho is the pianist.

0: That little chestnut is called La Dangereuse, and it was written by Ludovic Lamotte. William Chapman Niaho was the pianist. Coming up, a trio sonata from Bach, and also we'll hear a throwback piece from a guy who's kind of a master of that, Ottorino Respighi.
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Around the late 1720s, Bach introduced a new organ genre, the trio sonata. This type of sonata with two melodic instruments and bass or a soloist and keyboard. It was pretty much an innovation of the man himself. He wrote the collection or transcribed it from earlier material as far as the melodies went. The studies of Wilhelm Friedemann were the subject. He wrote them basically for his son for practice. And he thus trained him to be a great organist that he later became, according to Bach. Here's the Trio Sonata number 5, and it's Alison Balsam and others.

That is a trio sonata, number 5, featuring the trumpeter Alison Balsam, and written by Bach. I'm Kevin O'Connor, so nice to have you here today. And in history, W.C. Handy in 1912 published Memphis Blues, considered on the one of the first blues songs. And Boston Red Sox slugger Babe Ruth took his home run record to 29 with a third inning blast in a 7-5 defeat at the Washington Senators' Griffith Stadium. Here are Ancient Airs and Dances, Suite No. 1 by Ottorino Respighi, Hugh Wolf conducting the St. Paul Chamber Orchestra.

Ancient Airs and Dances, what a lively ending. Suite number one, Ottorino Respighi composed that. We heard Hugo Wolf and the St. Paul Chamber Orchestra. Coming up, our final selection from the hour is a serenade by Mozart.

0: Serenade number 6, or Serenata Notturna, that was written by Mozart and performed by Kramerata Baltica with Gidon Kremer, the violinist. I'm Kevin O'Connor. You'll find us on the web at yourclassical.org for streams, links, and more.
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Learning his craft at his father's elbow, Carl Philipp Emanuel Bach had to be well-rounded in all musical forms just to keep up with the old man. That man, a master of instruments, including an organ, harpsichord, clavichord. But he also had to possess beyond a working knowledge of composition. And like his father before him, that started with the tedious task of transcribing. Well, the boredom from that happily was often broken up by the many visits to the Bach house from a parade of colorful characters. Well, with that kind of background, you can't miss. We'll hear C.P.E. Bach's String Symphony No. 1.

And that was music there from George Frederick MacKay. That was a suite on 16th century hymn tunes, Cork Celeste, John McLaughlin Williams, National Radio Symphony. Good morning. Hope your weekend is going quite well. Thanks for spending a bit of it with us here. And today in history, New York Yankee Lou Gehrig, 1923, hits the first of his 493 home runs. And in 1940, Nazi Germany, Italy, and Japan sign a 10-year formal alliance, the Axis. Waltz number 6, A Minute, this written by Frédéric Chopin. Richard Raymond is the pianist.

There it is. Normally a minute and change, rarely less. The Minute Waltz, number 6, written by Chopin, performed there by Richard Raymond. By the time Immanuel Bach finished his third symphony, Haydn had already defined and perfected the genre. He was in his mid-60s, symphonic phase, as a matter of fact. Well, younger Bach was a bit of a throwback. He still saw great potential in the earlier three-movement fast-slow-fast approach, which was favored by the Italians like Vivaldi. But there's really a lot of influences, past and present, in this work, and it was Immanuel, not Johann Sebastian, that inspired this quote from Mozart. He's the father, we are the children. So he was obviously a trailblazer to Mozart and company. String Symphony Number 1, Carl Philipp Immanuel Bach. Andrew Manzi here is conducting the English concert.

String Symphony No. 1, composed by Carl Philipp Emanuel Bach. Andrew Manzi there was conducting the English concert. 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

Semiramide was the last opera Gioachino Rossini wrote in Italy before leaving in 1824 to win fame and fortune in Paris. And that was the overture from that Cincinnati Symphony Orchestra performed that. I'm Kevin O'Connor, and this is the Palestrina Concerto written by Wilhelm von Wassenaer. Dennis Russell Davies conducting the Swiss-Italian Orchestra.

0: One of those done in the style of tribute pieces, Wilhelm von Wassenaer, Palestrino Concerto, Dennis Russell Davies and the Swiss Italian Orchestra.
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What a lovely piece there, called Hark, Hark the Lark. It was written by Franz Schubert, who knew his way around the keyboard, and that was played by Jorge Bole. I'm Kevin O'Connor. A couple of history footnotes to share this morning. Born this day in 1601, Louis XIII was King of France from 1610 to 43. He was born in the palace of Fontainebleau in France. And in 1722, a name we all know today, Samuel Adams, American revolutionary and also brewer, right? Brewer patriot, Boston Massacre, the Tea Party. He was a politician, lieutenant governor of Massachusetts from 1789 to 94, and born again in Boston, Massachusetts, Samuel Adams. Here are Impressions of the Puna by Alberto Ginastera.

0: That is a fun work. It's called Impressions of the Puna. Alberto Ginastera, that was Richard Tognetti conducting the Australian Chamber Orchestra. Sharon Bizzale was the flutist.
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2: We'll stay pretty hot for the next couple of days. It looks like we do have a front on the way. That'll be arriving on Wednesday afternoon into Thursday with a fairly good chance of rain, or at least a good possibility of rain. For now, we'll stay in the low 90s with lots of sunshine through the day. Overnight will be clear, our low dropping 70, and then we get mid-90s for the afternoon high on Monday. Sunny and pretty humid. Sunny on Tuesday with low 90s. This is WRKF, meteorologist Steve Hamilton.
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0: From the mid-1500s, for roughly 300 years, music was dominated by the Italians. Men like Monteverdi, Corelli, Vivaldi. But in the mid-18th century, the tide began to turn. There were some new sounds coming from north of the Alps. And those indeed were mostly Germans, but there's always an exception. The Italian holdout, Luigi Vocherini, was actually reared in Spain, but why split hairs? He was no Haydn, to be sure, but his symphony I've Got Later shows he had plenty of ambitions and could pioneer as well. Untitled Symphony from Vocherini on the way.

That's called La Mysterious, composed by Francois Couperin and performed there by Angela Hewitt on the piano. Good morning, I'm Kevin O'Connor. Thanks for your company this Sunday. A couple of history footnotes. In 1963 on this day, Lee Harvey Oswald visited the Cuban consulate in Mexico City looking for a visa. And 1989, kind of seems like small potatoes compared to mergers these days, but Sony Pictures purchased Columbia for $3.4 billion in cash. Here's a morning, noon, and night in Vienna, written by Franz von Suppe, Olde Rudner conducting the Tonkünstler Orchestra.

0: Ole Rudner conducted the Tonkünstler Orchestra. That was Morning, Noon, and Night in Vienna, composed by Franz von Suppe. Coming up next, we'll check out a string sextet from Richard Strauss, and we'll hear an untitled symphony as well from the early days, and Luigi Boccherini.
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That is Capriccio String Sextet, composed by Richard Strauss, performed by the Capriccio Quartet, including Gerard Kaus, viola, and Jan Levianois, cello. Luigi Boccherini might be the most prolific of the so-called minor masters. He was the son of a professional string player, born in Lucca and trained in Rome. He debuted early on the cello, which became his instrument of choice. Figures quite prominently into his body of work, including 11 cello concertos, 20 string symphonies, more than 100 sonatas, 90 quartets. You get the idea. He spent most of his life in Spain, being supported by private benefactors and royal appointments in Madrid. Here's an untitled symphony, unnumbered as well, by Luigi Boccherini. It's Adrian Shepherd and Cantilena.

Luigi Boccherini was a very multicultural composer. Italy and France and Spain informed a lot of what he was doing. He paid close attention to what was going on always in music and put together that symphony. And it was performed by Cantilena. Adrian Shepherd conducted. Coming up, we'll have a little something from France. And, good to have you here this morning.

The main theme to this Rhapsodie d'Auvergne by Camille Saint-Saëns is taken from a fragment of a melody sung by a washerwoman in a mountain village in the Auvergne region of France. This makes the piece one of the rare instances where Saint-Saëns used a regional folk melody in his own country rather than an exotic foreign land.

0: Rhapsodie d'Auvergne, that was written by Camille Saint-Saëns. Jean-Jacques Kantoroff conducted the Tapiola Sinfonietta with Alexandra Kantoroff piano.
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was no wizard on any instrument. I was not a bad pianist and singer and was also able to play a violin concerto. Now there's self-deprecation and there's modesty. Then there was Joseph Haydn. Sometimes the greater the talent, the bigger the ego and deeper the insecurity. This was absolutely not true with Haydn. He was an undisputed genius and always generous with his talent. Every form was his domain. As for the violin concerto, well, we'll let you be the judge of that. We'll have the third in his concerti for the instrument coming up.

Serenade for Strings, a la Marcia. That was written by Dog Veeran and Richard Stutt conducted the Bournemouth Sinfonietta. Margaret Bonds will have a little excerpt of one of her works coming up, and some Percy Grainger as well in the next half hour or so. Today in music history, 1738, Handel finished his oratorio Saul and set to work on Israel and Egypt, a productive year for him. 1855, it was the death of Austrian composer Augustin Lahner in Vienna. He was just 20. And in 1879, the birth of English composer, pianist, poet, and writer Cyril Scott in Oxton, Cheshire. Here's the overture from Prince Igor Alexander Borodin, Mikhail Pletnev, conducting the Russian National Orchestra.

0: That was the Russian National Orchestra, conducted by Mikhail Pletnev, Alexander Borodin's marvelous Prince Igor Overture. 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Coming up, we'll have a nice violin concerto, number 3 from Franz Joseph Haydn.
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Kevin O'Connor with you on this September morning. Hope you're having a good weekend. Joseph Haydn was no boat rocker, unlike his former student Beethoven, who once told a prince that his high position was, quote, an accident of birth. That was real life. He tended to reserve his rebellious energy for his music. He couldn't keep his personality, though, from bursting at every seam. Indeed, he often said the isolation of his day job encouraged his originality. Here's the Violin Concerto No. 3, Franz Joseph Haydn. Trevor Pinnock conducted the English concert, and it's Simon Standage, the soloist.

There we had just a full work, unbelievable, as a matter of fact, from Franz Joseph Haydn, Violin Concerto No. 3. Trevor Pinnock conducted the English concert, and Simon Standage was the soloist there. Margaret Bonds, I Believe, is the lyrical gospel-inspired second movement of her larger 1965 choral masterpiece, Credo, which is set to the powerful prose by W.E.B. Du Bois, who once wrote, "Especially do I believe in the Negro race and the beauty of its genius, the sweetness of its soul, and its strength in that meekness which shall yet inherit this turbulent earth."

0: Frederick Fennell conducted the Eastman Wind Ensemble, Percy Grainger's Lincolnshire Posy. I'm Kevin O'Connor. We're at yourclassical.org.
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2: We'll stay pretty hot for the next couple of days. It looks like we do have a front on the way. That'll be arriving on Wednesday afternoon into Thursday with a fairly good chance of rain, or at least a good possibility of rain. For now, we'll stay in the low 90s with lots of sunshine through the day. Overnight, it'll be clear, our low dropping 70, and then we get mid-90s for the afternoon high on Monday. Sunny and pretty humid. Sunny on Tuesday with low 90s. This is WRKF meteorologist Steve Hamilton.
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Sir Edward Elgar once said, "My idea is that there's music in the air. Music all around us. The world is full of it, and you can simply take as much as you require." Elgar wrote some dreamy pieces of music, some very nostalgic, some full of power. And with this piece, it's all about sunshine. It's the perfect pairing with your morning cup of coffee or tea, and I hope you'll stick around to enjoy this song with me in about 15 minutes.

The Lute Sonata number 128 is called The Famous Pirate. This is the movement Courant by Sylvius Weiss.

A movement from the Lute Sonata number 128 by Silvius Weiss. That lute suite is called The Famous Pirate, and it was performed by Robert Bartow. Hey, it's good to have you here this morning. I hope you're doing well. I'm Jillian Kahn. Hopefully your Sunday is off to a slow start, and if not, maybe these next couple pieces of music will help you just slow down a little bit. It's all about morning time. If you've got the paper or maybe your favorite book out and you're reading a little bit this morning, this is a good piece to pair with that. It's Morning Papers Waltz by Johann Strauss Jr.

Who does it better than the Vienna Philharmonic with a waltz? Vili Baskovsky was the conductor as they performed Morning Papers Waltz by Johann Strauss Jr. We'll stick with our morning theme for this next piece of music, described by the composer as a piece of music that shows you the dew on the grass in the early morning hours. As the sun rises, those blades of grass and flowers catch the first ray of light from the rising sun. Sir Edward Elgar's Morning Song.

0: Hopefully your morning is peaceful this morning, but if it's a little chaotic, I hope that piece of music helped to bring you just a couple minutes of calm. Morning Song by Sir Edward Elgar, performed by flutist Suzanne Schulman and harpist Erica Goodman. I'm Jalene Kahn, and it's really great to have your company. Thanks for being here.
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Howard Hansen was born in a small prairie town in Nebraska. A lot of the music he wrote reflected his Scandinavian heritage. His parents were Swedish immigrants. And his music often brought to life the wide-open sound of the American frontier. This is Howard Hansen's Symphony No. 2. It's called Romantic.

Howard Hanson's Symphony No. 2. It's called Romantic. We heard the Seattle Symphony with conductor Gerard Schwartz.

This composer was asked to write a piece of music based on popular folk music of the Veracruz area on the Gulf of Mexico. So Jose Mancoyo traveled around collecting melodies for a few days. And he remembered that with this particular melody, it was kind of difficult to arrange. But eventually he came up with Huapango. Here's the Simón Bolívar Symphony Orchestra.

0: It's called Huapango by Jose Mancoyo, performed there by the Simon Bolivar Symphony Orchestra.
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You've heard the phrase, practice makes perfect. But what does it actually mean? It might depend on who you ask. Violinist Julia Fischer says that when she practices, she strives for perfection. But she really doesn't bring that same expectation on stage with her. She says that on stage, it doesn't really matter if every note is perfectly in tune or if her technique is perfect. We'll explain what she means when you hear her perform some Mozart, coming up in about 20 minutes.

Artur Rubinstein playing Impromptu No. 3 by Frédéric Chopin. How you doing on this Sunday? I hope you're doing well. I'm Jillian Kahn, and it's always great to spend time with you. We'll hear some music by Mozart coming up in about 15 minutes. I hope you can stick around for that. This is our daily download. 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And on Sundays, we like to keep it to choral music. 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

Oxford Camerata with conductor Jeremy Summerlee. And that was Credo from Mass for Pope Marcellus by Giovanni Palestrina. It's today's daily download. 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Music by Robert Franz is performed here by the ensemble Onyx Brass.

0: Frühlingsblick by Robert Franz, performed by Onyx Brass. You've heard the phrase practice makes perfect, and we'll hear violinist Julia Fischer and her interpretation of that phrase when she plays Mozart in just a minute.
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Violinist Julia Fischer doesn't care about perfection. Well, when she's practicing, she strives for perfection, but she has a completely different attitude when she's on stage. She says that during a performance, perfection doesn't really matter. An audience doesn't care if her technique is perfect or if every note is perfectly in tune, because it's all about the emotions behind the music. An audience wants to feel something when they watch a performance. Hopefully you will feel something today as we listen to violinist Julia Fischer play with the Netherlands Chamber Orchestra, Sinfonia Concertante by Mozart.

Sinfonia Concertant by Mozart. That was the Netherlands Chamber Orchestra. We also heard violinist Julia Fischer and violist Gordon Niklik. The conductor was Jakob Kreisberg.

0: A couple movements, including the introduction from Milada by Nikolai Rimsky-Korsakov. Yevgeny Svetlanov conducted the Philharmonia Orchestra. I'm Jalene Kahn. Always great to have you here. Thanks for listening.
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2: We'll stay pretty hot for the next couple of days. It looks like we do have a front on the way. That'll be arriving on Wednesday afternoon into Thursday with a fairly good chance of rain, or at least a good possibility of rain. For now, we'll stay in the low 90s with lots of sunshine through the day. Overnight, it'll be clear, our low dropping 70, and then we get mid-90s for the afternoon high on Monday. Sunny and pretty humid. Sunny on Tuesday with low 90s. This is WRKF, meteorologist Steve Hamilton.
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When we're going through something, especially loss, the loss of a person, pet, or job, that grief can follow us everywhere. It permeates everything we do, and it often finds its way into the work that we do. But within our grief, there's also moments of levity. When you hear this piece of music, you would never guess that the composer was going through a big loss. You'll find out what he was in the midst of grieving and hear the whole piece coming up in about 45 minutes. The third movement from Sonatina No. 2 by Richard Strauss is performed here by the Carnegie Mellon Wind Ensemble.

Sonatina number 2 by Richard Strauss is called Happy Workshop. That was the third movement performed by the Carnegie Mellon Wind Ensemble with conductor George Fosberg. How are you doing on this Sunday? The last Sunday of September. Hope things are going well for you. It's really great to have your company. We're going to hear the Firebird Ballet by Igor Stravinsky. That's coming up in about 15 minutes. If you haven't heard it, it's quite the story, so I hope you can stick around. In Aaron Copland's story, Rodeo, the cowgirl is kind of happy just being one of the guys, but then she falls for the head wrangler, who doesn't really see her as anything more than a friend. So she puts a dress on and tries to impress him. And at the dance, you'll hear the pain of the cowgirl, who ends up alone as everyone else pairs up together to dance together. Saturday Night Waltz from Rodeo by Aaron Copland.

Andrew Litton conducted the Colorado Symphony Orchestra with the Saturday Night Waltz from Aaron Copland's Rodeo. This is one of the more well-known piece of chamber works by Gustav Holst, written when he went to a festival in Ann Arbor, Michigan in the 1920s, a fugal concerto.

0: A Fugal Concerto by Gustav Holst. It is a piece of music that includes Holst's love of Bach in the second movement. The first movement he described as being a dialogue between the two solo instruments. The solo instruments, the flute was Duke Dobbing, the oboist Christopher Hooker, with the City of London Sinfonia under conductor Richard Hickox. A Fugal Concerto by Gustav Holst. The ballet that made Igor Stravinsky famous overnight is coming up in just a minute.
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This ballet made Igor Stravinsky famous overnight. It's called The Firebird, and this performance is by the Minnesota Orchestra with conductor A.G. Owe.

Typical pieces written in this style would be a little moody, maybe have a sense of restlessness. But in Dvorak's case, he wrote something light, playful, and free, even though he was grieving his mother's death. Scherzo Capriccioso by Dvorak.

0: One of Antonín Dvořák's most loved pieces, that's his Scherzo Capriccioso, performed by the BBC Symphony Orchestra under conductor Jerzy Belolavec. I'm Jalene Kahn, and it's always great to have your company. Thanks for being here.
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As the older sibling, you are wiser, smarter, and more talented than your younger siblings, right? Maybe. My brother did a lot of things first. He got married first, and I will admit he's a lot smarter than I am when it comes to small engine repairs. There was a moment when Franz Schubert's older brother realized that his kid bro was more talented than he was. You'll hear that story when we hear an early symphony by Franz Schubert coming up in about 15 minutes. Here's some piano music by Clara Schumann, performed by Josef de Binhauer, Scherzo No. 1.

Josef de Benhauer with Scherzo No. 1 by Clara Schumann. If you're curious about a piece of music that you're hearing, check out our on-air playlist and that'll tell you all about it. That's online at yourclassical.org. Bach and Barrios. All coming up in the next hour, we'll hear a little bit from a French suite by Bach played by piano and some guitar music by Agustin Barrios. This is a trumpet concerto by Johann Fasch, performed by Carol Dawn Reinhardt and the German Bach soloists.

0: A trumpet concerto by Johann Fasch, a composer who died in Germany in a town just north of Leipzig in the mid-1700s. Fast forward about 200 years, and that town started hosting a Fasch festival. It's been going on since the mid-1980s. Playing that trumpet concerto was the German Bach soloist, with soloist Carol Dawn Reinhardt.
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A prelude by Agustin Barrios, performed by guitarist John Williams. Franz Schubert showed a lot of talent from really early on, probably when he was about 5 years old. He started lessons shortly after that with his father and his older brother. His brother once said that a few months after we started, Franz told me he didn't need me. And in truth, his progress in a short time was so great, I was forced to acknowledge he was a master who had completely surpassed my talent. Always a humbling moment when you realize your younger sibling is better than you at something. This symphony was written by a 16-year-old Franz Schubert, Symphony No. 1.

0: Franz Schubert declared at 16 years old that he was going to devote his life to music. And that's when he wrote his first symphony. We just heard the Berlin Philharmonic under conductor Daniel Barenboim with Schubert's Symphony No. 1. A couple movements from a French suite by Bach coming up in just a minute.
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0: Mari Pariah with a few movements from Bach's French Suite No. 4. We heard the Gavotte, Air, Menuet, and Jig. I'm Jalene Kahn, and it's great to have your company. I hope you're doing well.
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2: We'll stay pretty hot for the next couple of days. It looks like we do have a front on the way. That'll be arriving on Wednesday afternoon into Thursday with a fairly good chance of rain, or at least a good possibility of rain. For now, we'll stay in the low 90s with lots of sunshine through the day. Overnight, it'll be clear, our low dropping 70, and then we get mid-90s for the afternoon high on Monday. Sunny and pretty humid. Sunny on Tuesday with low 90s. This is WRKF meteorologist Steve Hamilton.
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Chances are you've had at least one friendship go south. And if this has happened to you, you know it can be really painful. Sometimes these breakups are even more painful than the end of a romantic relationship. Now, if you've ever tried to repair a damaged friendship, you know it can be done. This piece of music was written as an olive branch that the composer wrote and extended to his alienated friend. You'll find out if it worked to repair their friendship when we hear the whole piece in about 20 minutes. The first movement from Concerto Grosso No. 2 by William Alwyn is performed here by the Royal Liverpool Philharmonic Orchestra.

The first movement from Concerto Grosso No. 2, that's by William Alwyn. David Lloyd Jones conducted the Royal Liverpool Philharmonic Orchestra. Music by Brahms is coming up in less than 15 minutes. I'm Jalene Kahn, and I hope you can stick around and enjoy some great performances with me. Hope you're doing well. This music by Rachmaninoff was originally written for a high voice and piano. It's been arranged for a lot of other instruments, and it's those versions that are usually played a lot more than the vocal version. We'll hear the solo piano version of Vocalise by Rachmaninoff.

Nobuyuki Tsuji with vocalese by Sergei Rachmaninoff. Next, we'll hear music by Cuban composer Ernesto Lecuona. A lot of the music by this composer was first introduced to American audiences by fellow Cuban Desi Arnaz. Lecuona was a dominant musical force to come from the island, and he was a major contributor to Cuban music making its way to the world marketplace. Here's the Caracas Clarinet Quartet and clarinetist Anat Cohen playing Danza Negra by Ernesto Lecuona.

0: Now you've got your daily limit of clarinet with that performance by the Caracas Clarinet Quartet and clarinetist Anat Cohen. Danza Negra by Ernesto Lecuona, a composer who was inducted into the Songwriters Hall of Fame in 1997. That was 15 years after his death.
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The severing of a friendship can be really painful. It's something Johannes Brahms experienced. He wrote this piece of music as an olive branch to restore his friendship with the famous violinist Josef Joachim. Now, what happened between the two? Well, Brahms had written a letter sympathetic to Joachim's wife when they were going through divorce proceedings. That was enough for Joachim to walk away from Brahms. But this olive branch worked, and the two started speaking again. It's a double concerto by Brahms.

A double concerto by Brahms, performed by the German Symphony Orchestra with conductor Paavo Järvi, and siblings, violinist Christian Tetzlaff and sister cellist Tanya Tetzlaff.

0: Six Ricer cars on a theme of FC Del Milano by Dusan Bogdanovich. That was the Los Angeles Guitar Quartet. 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Thanks a lot for being here with me. I'm Jalene Kahn. Have a great rest of your Sunday.
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1: Danny Boy is about as tender as any song can be. You'd think it would have been around for centuries, but its popularity dates only to the 19-teens, when an Englishman named Frederick Weatherly wrote a gorgeously touching poem. One way or another, it fit perfectly with an old tune called Londonderry Air, which itself hadn't been collected until 1851. Danny Boy has captured the public imagination over the years, having been recorded by Judy Garland, Glenn Miller, and Harry Belafonte, to name just a few. I'm Mindy Ratner. Percy Grainger's take on the tune, coming up in 5. David Zinman and the Netherlands Chamber Orchestra with an overture by Johann Christian Bach.

The overture number 2 by Johann Christian Bach, called La Calamità dei Cuori, David Zinman and the Netherlands Chamber Orchestra. I'm Mindy Rantner. It's great to have your company for classical music on this last Sunday in September. Music for the keyboard by Cécile Chaminade coming up in just a few minutes. A string serenade by Antonín Dvořák. And some music by a composer who became famous as such, even as her rather stuffy husband frowned on her taking the stage to perform herself. More on the composer and her music coming up later in the hour. Danny Boy seems like a tune that's been around, well, forever. Maybe not, but in any event, it really took off as a song when a really beautiful lyric was put to it in the early years of the 20th century. This is Percy Grainger's take on Danny Boy.

Danny Boy, in an arrangement by Percy Grainger, who, when he first got his hands on it, made an arrangement for wind ensemble. But it sounds pretty good when the strings of the St. Louis Symphony play it for us, conducted by Leonard Slatkin. Cécile Chaminade wrote a considerable number of pieces for the piano. Peter Jacobs has recorded many, if not all. This is the Troisième Valse Brillante.

0: The third valse brillante by Cécile Chaminade. Peter Jacobs was the pianist.
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Antonín Dvořák, like Brahms, wrote two serenades. Brahms wrote his for more or less full orchestra. Dvořák wrote one for strings and then one for winds. Here's Scott Yu and the strings of the Metamorphosen Chamber Orchestra, the E major string serenade by Dvořák.

The String Serenade, Opus 22 by Antonín Dvořák, who would, some years later, write a Serenade for Winds, which was published as his Opus 44. We heard the strings of the Metamorphosen Chamber Orchestra, conducted by Scott Yu.

She was the first American woman to compose a symphony, have it published, and performed. She was Amy Beach. We have the second movement from her Gaelic symphony.

0: The second movement from the Gaelic Symphony by Amy Beach. Kenneth Skirmerhorn conducted the Nashville Symphony.
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2: No rain for a while with high pressure parked over our area. We do have a change in the weather pattern coming up Wednesday and Thursday with some rain. Sunday for the rest of today, we're getting low 90s. Overnight will be clear with our low dropping to 70. A little more humid on Monday. It'll be a sunny day and low 90s for the afternoon high. Looks about the same for Tuesday, sunny and hot, and then afternoon showers and thunderstorms coming back Wednesday. This is WRKF, meteorologist Steve Hamilton.
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Okay, who remembers MASH on TV? An absolutely iconic series that had an 11-year run. It ended on February 28, 1983. What does that have to do with Mozart? Well, a bit of Mozart's clarinet quintet was featured on the program. I'm Mindy Ratner. We'll hear it, the whole thing, this hour with Anthony McGill and the Pacifica String Quartet. Pianist Laura Downs plays the Fantasie Negre No. 4 by Florence Price.

Florence Price's Fantasie Negra number 4, played by Laura Downs. It's always nice to have company for classical music. I'm Mindy Rantner. I'm glad I have yours on a Sunday. Clarinetist Anthony McGill is the focus of today's Rhapsody in Black, and we'll hear him play music by John Williams and Mozart as well, teaming up with the Pacifica String Quartet later on in the hour. Avlana Eisenberg conducts the Royal Scottish National Orchestra in music by William Grant Still from his American suite. This is The Dance.

0: Music by William Grant Still from his American Suite, that was The Dance. The Royal Scottish National Orchestra was conducted by Avlana Eisenberg.
1: Welcome to Your Classical's Rhapsody in Black from APM, where we turn up the voices of Black artists in the world of classical music. I'm Vernon Neal. Clarinetist Anthony McGill is described as a citizen musician who works to promote greater connection, equality, and justice in all that he does. His journey in music started in a grade school band on the south side of Chicago. Anthony's older brother, Damar, played the flute. He's currently the principal flute of the Seattle Symphony, and Anthony wanted to be just like him. Today, McGill is the principal clarinetist with the New York Philharmonic. Not only that, he's the first Black musician to hold a principal chair in the orchestra's 178-year history. In 2020, he made a recording with the Pacifica Quartet called American Stories. Each piece on the recording deals with identity and a sense of place. Here's how Anthony describes the story behind Four Angels by Richard Daniel Poor.
2: The thematic material based on Black American struggle and civil rights movement was something that he has been a champion of presenting through his musical voice for many years. And this particular piece, which is dedicated to the four girls who were killed in the Birmingham bombing in 1963, as a dedication to the lives that have been lost for freedom in this country. This concept of identities, this is the identity of Richard Daniel Poor. He always tells me his story. We all have the individual stories of growing up. He grew up in Florida, you know, as a Persian American, but it always struck him during the civil rights movement of how you can feel the plight of other people and be a part of a movement in that way, and then use your voice as a composer, as a creator, to share the voices, the stories of others.
1: Certainly the most provocative statement that Anthony has made came shortly after the murder of George Floyd in May of 2020.
2: I think over the years, there have been many of these circumstances that we hear about, that we know of, and that are so depressing and tragic. And then, unfortunately, you're almost numb to it. You're like, oh, that happened again. You know, this is where we live. This is how these things happen. And it's unfortunately a sad acceptance of that. It's a way of going through the world where we have to survive, even though we are kind of attached to the feelings of the pain of the world, you know, and trying to be empathetic with everything that's going in the world. We have to survive, you know.
1: With the clarinet as his voice, Anthony had finally reached a point where he felt he had to say something about all the thoughts and feelings rolling up inside him. He went to YouTube and recorded America the Beautiful, a song he grew up singing and turned into an achingly beautiful acknowledgement of injustice. The music finishes like a lingering question. Anthony then drops to his knees in silence. It's this sort of activism that led to him winning the Avery Fisher Prize. It's given to musicians who represent the highest level of excellence and whose vision and leadership have expanded the reach of classical music. This is Rhapsody in Black from APM, with technical assistance from Joshua Savaggio and support from Julie Amacher, Elizabeth Iverson, Andrea Blaine, Kevin O'Connor, and Scott Blankenship. 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I'm Vernon Neal.
0: And coming up in just a few minutes, we have a recording that Anthony McGill made with the Pacifica String Quartet, the Mozart Clarinet Quintet, on the way in just a little while. But we have a recording of some music that may sound familiar. The first part is an air by John Williams and his meditation as well on the Shaker hymn Simple Gifts. Clarinetist Anthony McGill, joined by three of the finest musicians of our time, violinist Yitzhak Perlman, cellist Yo-Yo Ma, and pianist Gabriela Montero.

0: The beautiful air and simple gifts. Music by John Williams. Anthony McGill was the clarinetist with violinist Yitzhak Perlman, Yo-Yo Ma playing cello, and Gabriela Montero at the piano. More from Anthony McGill, who was in the spotlight on Rhapsody in Black. We'll hear more from him in just a moment.
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I will never forget the last episode of MASH from February of 1983, and I recall to this day that I cried my eyes out. Well, be that as it may, we get to hear music that was an integral part of that last episode. It's Mozart's A Major Clarinet Quintet.

Mozart's A Major Clarinet Quintet. The Pacifica String Quartet was joined by clarinetist Anthony McGill, who'll be putting in an appearance with the Hawaii Symphony playing the Copland Concerto on November 5th.

0: From James Horner's score for Legends of the Fall, that was the Ludlows. The composer conducted the London Symphony.
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1: Have you ever heard the expression, old wine in new bottles? I like to use it every once in a while, and so did composer and arranger Gordon Jacob. So in this case, what is the old wine? It's old folk tunes from the British Isles. And the new bottles? Well, that would be Gordon Jacob's arrangement of them. I'm Mindy Rattner. The Chamber Winds play Gordon Jacob's music in about 15 minutes. And we have some Bach and Rachmaninoff on the way as well. So stick around.

a movement from the Norwegian Rhapsody by Edouard Lalo, played by the French National Radio and TV Orchestra. I'm Mindy Ratner. It's great to have your company for classical music on this 27th of September. Where has this month gone? We have the sixth and final Brandenburg Concerto by Bach coming up in the course of the hour. Jean Lehmann and Tafelmusik, or at least some of the members. It's really astonishing when you consider that Bach did not use any violins, not one, in his sixth Brandenburg. That is on the way. And the Netherlands Radio Philharmonic play some Rachmaninoff for us later in the hour. Anne-Marie McDermott at the piano with Justin Brown and the Dallas Symphony. This is by George Gershwin.

0: You know, it just sounds like music that must have been written by a happy man. Pianist Anne-Marie McDermott joined the Dallas Symphony Orchestra and conductor Justin Brown in George Gershwin's variations on his own tune, I Got Rhythm.
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Old Wine in New Bottles. That's what Gordon Jacob called the piece we're about to hear. He took some old folk tunes and kind of fancied them up like this.

The Chamber Winds with music by Gordon Jacob. Well, arranged by him at least. Bunch of folk tunes turned into a piece that he called Old Wine in New Bottles. Well, here's some old wine, and it's good, too. Jean Lemann with Ensemble Tafel Musik and the sixth and final Brandenburg Concerto by Bach.

The Brandenburg Concerto No. 6 by Johann Sebastian Bach. Jean Lehmann conducted Tafelmusik. She was music director of that ensemble for many, many years. They opened their 2026-2027 season this weekend with symphonies by Beethoven and Louise Farrenc in concerts in Toronto.

0: the first movement from Symphonic Dances, Opus 45 by Rachmaninoff, Karina Kanellakis with the Netherlands Radio Philharmonic.
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2: We'll be down around 70 for the overnight low under clear skies. High pressure is covering all of the Gulf Coast states for now. And then we get a pretty hot Monday. It will be a little muggy, too. We'll have sunshine, low 90s on the high. About 70 and clear for Monday night. And then a repeat performance of the hot and humid weather on Tuesday. Low 90s and lots of sunshine. We do have a low that we're keeping an eye on that'll arrive on Wednesday with some rain. This is WRKF, meteorologist Steve Hamilton.
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0: Care to travel? Good. And we are headed to Mexico. With three Mexican folk songs by Manuel Ponce, one of the best known of all Mexican composers. The three Mexican songs are La Pajarera, or the Birdcage, Por Ti Mi Corazón, For You My Heart, and La Valentina. David Russell plays them for us in about 10 minutes. I'm Mindy Rantner. We get to enjoy them together.

the first movement from the third movement from the first string quartet by Heitor Villa-Lobos. It's always nice to have your company for classical music. I'm Mindy Rantner. Glad we could get together on a Sunday. David Russell plays some Mexican folk songs for us, music by Manuel Ponce. In just a very few minutes, also the Sweet Concertino by Ermanno Volferrari, a work for bassoon and orchestra, and some chamber music by Franz Schubert on the way later in the hour. Well, here is a little tune that William Bolcom wrote for his instrument, the piano, in a style that he particularly loves, that is the rag. And this one is named for one of the great racehorses of all time. This is the Seabiscuits rag.

The Seabiscuits, Rag by William Bolcom. Marc-André Amelin played it for us on a Sunday. And guitarist David Russell has, on numerous occasions, recorded music by Manuel Ponce. These are three Mexican folk songs.

0: guitarist David Russell, who has made so many recordings, included naturally music by the Mexican composer Manuel Ponce. In those recordings, we heard three Mexican folk songs.
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Bassoonist Karen Gagan teamed up with Gianandrea Noseda and the BBC Philharmonic to record the Suite Concertino by Ermanno Volferrari.

The Sweet Concertino by Ermanno Volferrari. Conductor Gianandrea Noseda and the BBC Philharmonic Orchestra, joined by Scottish bassoonist Karen Gagan. A bit of chamber music on the way in just a moment.

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Mozart's piano concertos are some of his greatest works. And this one, number 21, is an especially popular and virtuosic choice. Not only that, Mozart gave the premiere performance himself. You see, Mozart was lucky enough to write pretty much all his piano concertos to play himself, not necessarily because he wanted to, he needed to. The economics of his freelance, almost at times itinerant life as a composer and performer meant he was financially compelled to not just write his own stuff, but to perform his own stuff. I'm Ward Jacobson in for Steve Seal this Sunday night. Just ahead, Jonathan Biss plays Mozart, the piano concerto number 21. Here's music by the Canadian composer Denis Plomb.